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Need your help. It's Family Life Radio. We're recruiting music influencers. My name is Sam. All you have to do is vote on songs like this one. Do you like this one? You lift me up when the world gets cold. It's Blessing Offer. It's all too much sometimes.

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0: 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My name is Sam, right in front of your weekend. We were talking about heroes, and Brian, you remembered one?
1: So when I was a kid, when I was 12, my father and I fell into the Grand Canyon. Both of us fell about 35 feet.
0: Wow.
1: We were hiking, and this backpacker whose name I never learned, my dad was unconscious with several broken bones, and he came out of nowhere and pulled my dad out of the water. I couldn't get to my dad because I was also severely injured, and I never learned his name, but he saved my dad's life right in front of me.
0: Wow. 12 years old. That had to have changed you.
1: Absolutely.
0: God was with you.
1: Definitely God was with us there because, you know, I was begging for help, and that's when the backpacker came out of nowhere. And I think I just, it's kind of like a subtle way, but like I just always know that when you need the power will be there. You just have to believe in it.
0: That is so true. And you don't have to fall 35 feet to know that. It could be your everyday life and you have a need and you call his name and he answers. So call his name.
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When you spend time connecting with God, it's kind of the way you feel after you've had a really nourishing and satisfying meal. You can just take a big deep sigh and go, you know what? 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

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I saw this one if you happen to be in Lubbock, Texas. 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

What makes a dad a dad? I'm Sam on Family Life Radio. I'm going to share a story about what my husband Carlos did that was just so extra. He does everything extra. It's coming up after Matt Maher. Going to be all right on Family Life.

0: Matt Maher. Gonna be all right on Family Funded Family Life Radio. What makes a dad a dad? My name is Sam. My husband always likes to have a bunch of power tools. Instead of spreading caulk the normal way, he has a caulk gun that electrically and powerfully jets caulk out. He has, if it can be done with a power tool, he's got it. So dads have the power and the tools, especially in relationships with their kids. When I do something, it's just regular. When dad does it, it's extra. Like, he found out that our daughter loves to dance. So instead of just regular dancing, he looked up all the songs from back when he and I were dating, and he turned down the lights and he cranked up the music, even did like strobe light effect with his light switch, and did a full-on dance party in the living room. And you should have seen her face. It matters when a dad does something. It matters extra.
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3: Parenting, if you're in the middle of it, we're with you. You know, when we look at the ministry here at Intentional Living, it began under the umbrella of Parent Talk because we have a commitment and love for parents. We love you guys, what you're doing, and ladies, single or as a team, raising kids in this generation. And we're here for you today to hear the stories of the power of one thing from families all around the nation. If you have a comment, you're welcome to share it at our storyline. 888-888-1717 is my number. 888-888-1717. Parenting, it's a great joy. You know, I think in our own experience, we raised three kids and we have 13 grandchildren now. That's a whole story in of itself, but each of them very special and unique. And we're thankful that we see them growing up and praying for them to have a relationship with Jesus Christ. Of course, every decision is a decision they make. You know, it's not, we're not a, when you talk about being a Christian family, it doesn't mean just because one person is a follower of Christ, everybody is. But that's why we need to support each other and love and walk with our kids and grandkids. Or maybe in your case, you have great grandchildren as they make decisions for life. And today we're going to give you some good help. That's what we're about, hearing the power of one thing in parenting.
4: I'm a single dad of two little girls, and one of the things that we've been doing intentionally is memorizing the word. Man, when the kids are so little, they're just like sponges. So rather than having them in front of the TV or SpongeBob or whatever, we've just been memorizing verses, and over the past year, my girls have got 30 verses memorized now.
5: One of the things that I'm doing to be intentionally single right now is I have two boys, and basically I just try to make sure that I'm doing everything that I can do to be the best mom that I can be for them. If I were seeing other men, even, you know, in my church, what am I doing that's taking away time from my boys and not being the kind of parent that I could be?
6: My name is Stephanie, and I was listening to your program about intentional parenting. And one of the things that I have learned to do with my three children to give them more of my time as a stay-at-home mom is I've had to learn to sacrifice house cleaning sometimes. Sometimes I have to let it go and make my kids my priority.
3: Yeah, and you'll never regret that later on. Long after you forget about the house you didn't clean quite the way you wanted to, or the dishes you didn't clean the way you thought you ought to, you'll remember the time you spent with those kids, and they'll remember that as well. I've never had an early childhood memory shared with me that says, you know, I remember what I love most about my mom was how clean those dishes were after we ate. Or dad, how, you know, when he mowed that lawn, it was just super clean. I mean, it was unbelievable. I mean, those are not the memories that kids have. What they remember are the times that mom and dad invest in their lives and were there for them. And that's true. The power of one thing. And that's what we're going to talk about today. We think about Moses. He had one thing God gave him in his life. Go free the people. Noah, build that ark. Can you make, he got the whole, that was a family business. He got everybody involved in that project. You know, Nehemiah, build the wall. David, lead the people. And even when you think of Jesus, the Son of God, he had a one thing purpose. I come to seek and save those who are lost. I have not come into the world to condemn the world, Jesus said, but to save the world. Very focused. What about you and me? When it comes to parenting, and this is true in every area, what's your one thing today as a parent? I mean, when you get all done with this thing and the kids are or graduation time now. The kids have graduated into adulthood and out of the home and on their own. How do you want to be remembered, but how do you want to remember yourself in terms of your parenting? You can't always be guaranteed that your kids are going to remember you in a certain way, because people are people and they're going to remember you the way they want to remember you. And there's a lot of evidence to the childhood memories aren't based so much on what you do, but based on perception of the kids as they grow up. But you're going to remember to be able to look back and say, hey, here's one thing that I made as a priority in raising my kids. What is it? All right, let's get to the calls here. Debbie is in New Mexico. How are you?
7: I'm wonderful, Randy. Thank you so much for taking my call.
3: You're very welcome. What's your take on this thing of parenting you want to offer today?
7: Okay, so the one thing that I want to offer is the Word of God. To start your children young, if you have little ones at home, start them, you know, memorizing the scripture, hiding it in their heart, introduce them early on to the truth of God's word. Of course, live that out in your life.
3: Right.
7: But make that just a regular habit, that because, you know, we're creatures of habit, and you build that in them at the young age. And then when they get older, the Lord bears fruit in their life. He uses that mm-hmm. word. It doesn't come back void. And he uses that word in their heart to bring about fruit in their life,
3: yeah.
7: to know him, and of course, to walk in his ways. We began with Psalm 1 was the first book that we memorized with our kids. And they were about 3 and 4. You know, kids never underestimate the power of their little brains. They can just soak up everything, and they can memorize scripture. And we, you know, some people say, well, it needs to be, it's, that's just head knowledge. But that, at that age, that's what you want to do, because later the Lord brings that to mind in the situation. The Lord applies that by his spirit.
3: Yeah.
7: If you can hide it there, then it's there when they need it. And I can tell you, my kids now, I have 5 children and I have 3 in college now. And I'm seeing that played out. I'm seeing that fruit just being played out in their walk with the Lord, their love for others, their faithfulness to his word. It's just a blessing, because I really think that first and foremost, it's God's word, you know, and he promises that in his word, blessing by meditating on it day and night. We did Psalm 1, and then we moved to other Psalms, Psalm 119. We memorized a good chunk of that as they were growing up. And my college son actually said to me, Mom, thank you for having me memorize Psalm 119 when I was a child.
3: Yeah. And I'll tell you what, they remember as you go through these episodes in life, that comes back. I can think of verses that in my home, my parents had a little box of cards with verses mm-hmm. on them, and they'd read them, and you know, you'd read them over and you talk about them, and pretty soon you start remembering that. And here I am years later, and verses come back to me. Sometimes I have to look them up, but mostly they come back to me because of the childhood. And that's a great time, because as you said, their brains are incredible sponges to absorb this and memorizing and getting God's word in their heart. I'd rather have my kids get several really key verses locked in than just a lot of things that they're going to forget. So helping them memorize is powerful.
7: It is.
3: It's made a difference.
7: It yeah. does. And it helps the parents too, because while you're going through the scriptures with your children, and we would do the, you know, I say it, then they say it. I say it, they say it. And then as we go back and forth, it's reminding me too, moment by moment. And so it helps the connection between the parents and the child as well. But first and foremost, it helps to connect them to God, because, you know, we as parents, we're not the Holy Spirit. We're not yeah. going to be there all the time.
3: Right.
7: And so they have to grow up in the Lord and know that that's who they ultimately have to rely on
3: yep.
7: and follow.
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3: Parenting is an inside job, inside before outside, truth before opinion. 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
3: You know, I want to say thank you. By the way, we're getting very close to the end of our fiscal year of ministry, which will be coming up here in just a couple, in a few weeks. And your financial support makes a difference. And I know there's a lot of opportunities and needs in the world. My wife and I support many ministries and different things because we believe in them, including what we do here. But I would just ask you to think about and pray about if God moves you to join us to be a part of this journey with us. I can guarantee you that we are using the media to reach people for Christ, and whatever influence we can have ultimately is to point people to Christ, because we know that when we know Him and then follow Him, that's intentional living. We know that not only does God get the glory, but the trickle-down benefit is huge for our kids, grandkids, and our family. I don't think God intended for us to live in a world in a state of constant fear, anxiety, worry, chaos. That's not what God intended for us on the inside. When we become a follower of Christ, we are a new creation. Old things are passed away, and behold, all things become new. It doesn't say all things become perfect in our life. It doesn't say all things will become, you know, work out beautifully the way you expect every day. That's not the case. Followers of Christ get disease, get cancer, have troubles in marriage and with kids, but all things are new on the inside, and it's from that inside decision that the power of one thing, making that inside decision, just like Mary did, that we see in the scripture, compared to her sister Martha, who was worried about many things. Mary was focused on one thing, and Jesus said, that's a better thing. And as a result of that, it changed her life. When we get the inside work done, and that's why we're here to encourage you, the outside work becomes that daily, powerful one thing. And that's the question. How has your relationship with Christ impacted the one things that you do in relation to how you parent your children? And that's what we're talking about today.
8: Hi, my name is Rachel. I have a daughter who is now 17. I was saved in 2018 when she was 12 or 13. And being raised without God in her life, or very sparingly in her life, she completely rejected my faith and chose to go live with her father. At first, it devastated me, and I mean, obviously, it's a big choice, and I just kept praying, and I didn't force anything upon her. I didn't stop talking about Jesus or any of that. But this last May, she called me from school and was having a very rough time at her dad's house, and it made school rough and her grades were slipping. And so with 2 weeks left of school, she came to live with me and brought her grades up within the last 2 weeks, passing her classes. Her anxiety levels that were through the roof had calmed down. Our relationship grew and all of these things because God is faithful, and because I didn't give up hope that He would bring her back to me. She's so much closer to me than we were before even I became a Christian, and counts me as a confidant. And although she is not to where I am with faith yet, she doesn't believe in God, I think her heart has definitely softened to the point where it could happen.
3: Terrific. Congratulations, Rachel. Staying the course hard sometimes when we're parenting and we're a little more anxious with our timeline than maybe God is, that's for sure. All right, let's go to Sarah in Michigan. Sarah, what's your one thing?
9: So I adopted my son as a single person, and going through the classes through the adoption agency, one of the big takeaways that I learned was going into it, being intentional, they taught us basically that one of the things that's so important is to make sure that you go into it with good, godly male role models. And I adopted a boy, so my son is now 17, but that was one of the biggest things, and that I knew going into it, just being mindful of that. And so my dad and brothers were my son's biggest male father figures and role models, and they stepped in. And yeah, that was one of the biggest things. And then when I brought him home, the biggest thing that I learned from my parents that they passed on to me and taught me in being a parent was consistency and follow through are so important. And especially being a single parent, but and also just to reach out to my community. And as he's grown up, as I've raised him, it took more than just me. It took my church family and things like that, friends to reach out to, and other single parents, knowing that they've been through it, they're walking through it, you know, things like that. So
3: that was a big decision. You're a single person, and you adopt this little, was he a baby, it sounds like, when you brought him home?
9: Yep, he came home at just over a year old from Guatemala.
3: Wow, and he's 17 now. Yeah. What have you learned about yourself, Sarah?
9: Oh, so many things. I mean, God taught me what love is, what real true love is, and kind of growing my own relationship with Christ through that, and learning like what God as my father, how much he loves me. Then, I mean, he obviously loves me and my son more than we can even imagine, but it truly taught me how to love and love somebody else and be selfless and things like that.
3: Yeah, there's something about that, isn't there? First time you hold that little newborn baby, you realize things have changed a lot, doesn't it? That's true. All right, Denise, I think you're next. What's your one thing for parents today?
10: Oh, I want younger parents to know that God is good, and I want them to know not to give up and not to ever give up. It's not about what you've done. It's not about where you've been. It's about the cross. It's about Jesus, and it's about the blood. And I've been through a lot. I'm sure many people have, but God is good, and he truly is good. And I'm a grandmother who has been blessed with 6 grandkids. My son just got off the streets and was homeless, and these children are coming to me, my babies. And I love them, and I love them all, and no one could believe that I kept taking them and taking them. But they will grow up. They do know the Lord, and they love the Lord. And I just want parents to know that you will go through so much, so many times, but remember, God loves you. He truly loves you, and he will not give up on you. Do not give up. I didn't give up. I will not give up. My son just got off the street like 3 months ago, and it's a miracle from God. Mm-hmm. He's still alive. It's a miracle from God that these babies are, you know, exactly what God expected them to be and grow. And I'm just so thankful. And right now I'm on my way. My husband's just diagnosed with cancer. And I know that

0: Oh, you and I can grow this far and stop. There's nothing that is more painful to see than a baby that fails to thrive. And I think the only thing that might be worse is to see an adult like you and me who have failed to thrive in Christ.
1: Yeah, I said that with passion because I believe it. And we want to thrive. We want you to thrive as well. That I believe that's God's intention for you. And thriving, by the way, doesn't mean that you're necessarily going to be prettier or wealthier or healthier than the neighbor. But it means you're going to be thriving on the inside, who you are. Boy, I've seen people who have seemed to have everything and they don't thrive at all. They're just miserable. And I've seen others with little and they're thriving hugely in terms of their own life and internally. It's a big deal. I'm not sure hugely is a word, but I hear it occasionally, right? We're talking about parenting today. And again, your comments are always welcome on our storyline at 888-888-1717. 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
2: Hi, Dr. Randy. This is Jane from Michigan. And one thing that we are doing intentionally with our kids is making sure that we apologize to them when we need to. When we are wrong with discipline or make mistakes, we let them know that we are sorry. And it is a genuine apology so that they know that is something they can get and should give when they need to.
3: I decided on Monday of this week to be intentional with my children. We were running late. I was trying to get them to school. And in the middle of getting in the car, I spilled my coffee all over my lap, did not respond in a way that honored God. I'll just say that. So when I got home, I sat them down on the bed, and I said, I was thinking about the way I handled my spilled coffee, and I just have to ask for your forgiveness.
4: My intentional living is that me and my sister get together once a week, and we fast and pray for the kids, their health, their decisions that they're making, their spirituality, and that's how we live intentionally.
1: Lots of comments, lots of people saying, I want to be an intentional parent. Come join the club. Glad to have you be a part of it. Josie, you're up next in Arizona. So what's your one thing?
5: I was just listening to the guy earlier, you were just talking to about how he, you know, it sounded like, you know, going back and forth, trying to decide, you know, for one another. And as a grandparent, I have three grandkids, my soon-to-be 16-year-old, and one of the things he said to me was, Grandma, you're so quick to say stuff. Can you just listen to me? And it really penetrated my heart. And I'm like, that one scripture in Timothy automatically came back to me about, do not let anyone look down on you because you are young, but set an example for the believers in speech and conduct and love and faith and impurity. That was the first thing that came to mind. And I'm like, I am so sorry. What do you need to tell me? And that was one of the things he said was, you don't listen to me. And I noticed that my daughter, my son, who's 38 and 32 now, I was like, because I didn't listen. Now they're carrying on that their mom is not listening. So he comes to grandparents to help me listen.
1: Yeah, that's a very humbling and convicting comment, because that can be my problem myself, because I think I got better answers maybe than the kids did when they were being raised, you know, or even now as adults, I sometimes will offer advice when I should just sit back and listen, because I got very bright kids and grandkids. But I guess that's part of the curse of doing what I do, helping people. But that's a good reminder, Josie. Thank you for the reminder and the conviction on that, too. All right. Talking about one thing, let's get to Kayla before I go much further down that path. What have you learned about this thing? Maybe from your perspective, as it looks like a single parent.
6: I wanted to use discernment. I can't.

0: came out of a situation. It's been 2 years, a little over 2 years now, divorced. It was a situation that led to something. It was just drama.
1: Mm-hmm.
0: And it wasn't healthy. And I know I'm new and I'm growing, but I do believe God led me out of it because he knew what was coming and meant there was a mental thing behind it.
1: So you've learned to be more discerning in terms of how you relate to your kids and the things you do, more aware of that.
0: Yes.
1: Do you have a good support system? Are you plugged into a church? You have a healthy family relationship?
0: I have been looking into churches. I'm not sure where to go at this point, but I have been thinking more and more about it though lately, because that's something, even before I had kids, that's something I knew I wanted my kids to have,
1: yeah.
0: That community to grow up, to be able to grow up around other kids. I just think in this situation that it kind of held me, up because of now I don't know who to trust around me.
2: Hi, my name is Hope. I recently got married and we each have adult children, and we just find what works best for us is trying to intentionally treat each other's children as our own. It just seems to keep the drama away, and we just try to keep God in everything we do. Thank you.
1: All right, lots of encouragement today. So many of you are vulnerable and honest and sharing with us what's been going on in your life. As we wrap up the show today, I got time, Stacy, hang on, one call left here. Before we get to that, I want to remind each of us, if you're new to Intentional Living, part of the reason we do this through Family Life Radio and our Intentional Life Media Center is, on the radio, we talk a lot about experiencing hope. And if you listen to the music, I don't know for you, but when I listen, I hear, I experience hope. I mean, I see it, I hear it, I absorb it, and I'm reminded of the hope I have in Christ. But I know also when you shut the radio off and the music stops, the problems are still there. The challenges in your marriage and family. And this is the help part, you know, the hope and the help. The help part of our ministry is to say, listen, there are some things you can do today to really experience that hope. And that's why we do what we do. And today we're just offering more input to help you see the power of one thing in parenting. All right, Stacy, we're going to ask you to wrap it up today from Arizona. Appreciate your call.
3: My one thing is to, I pray every day, and I have a 6-month-old son who has truly changed my life. I'm a recovering addict, and so my one thing is to incorporate prayer with him in the morning when I get him ready, and at night when he has his night bottle, we pray.
1: Good for you. You know what? Those are the little things, and it's a big thing to pray, obviously. But doing it consistently over an extended period of time, Stacy, you're building a habit that'll make a difference in the life of your child spiritually and relationally and in your life as well.
3: Absolutely.
1: And
3: I was a part-time Christian for so many years and an addict for 21 years. And now that I have this chance to be who God's intended me to be, I really want to show my son just all that God has to offer us. And I know that by leading by example, it's the best way to guide him to a much better life than I started out.
1: Yeah, absolutely. Kids catch more than they learn from what we say. They catch it in the way we live, that's for sure. All right. Thanks for being a part of the show today. Appreciate it. 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

0: So I guess my favorite place to meet with God is probably the ocean. Bill Running at Family Life Radio. I grew up on the beaches of Southern California, so when I go back to the ocean, it's kind of like going home, but I don't know, there's just something about the waves and the power of the currents, and I don't know, it brings me closer to God. It really does, and I love spending time with God, just sitting on the beach, looking at the water, and thanking God for such beauty. So that's where I like to meet with God. Tammy, how are you doing?
1: I'm doing fantastic, thank you.
0: Good. So where is your favorite getaway and meet with God place?
1: That would be any place where I'm holding my granddaughter in my arms.
0: It doesn't matter where it is, right?
1: It doesn't matter where it is, as long as I've got her in my arms. Yeah, she's gone through a couple little heart procedures here, and each day is a gift, and no matter where I am with her, it's a God-given moment.
0: Wow, I love that. I've had a few of those moments myself with my grandkids. Thank you, Tammy.
2: Hey, everybody. It's your buddy Isaac for Youth Haven. And since summer is getting closer, I have my official list of the top 5 reasons kids can't wait to come to Youth Haven. Let's go! Number 5, the food. Because the camp food out here is actually good.
3: My favorite is the pizza.
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2: Number 3, Harvey the Moose. Honestly, the man is a celebrity. A strange one, and technically really not a man, but a celebrity. Number 2, campfire nights are low-key fire. And for adults listening, yes, that means awesome. But number 1, it's the way kids feel when they're here. Because at Youth Haven, kids feel safe and loved by God.
5: Actually, my favorite thing has been chapel. I've learned that God died for us, and no matter what, He will always love you. It doesn't matter if you're short, tall, anything like that.
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0: That's Laura's story on Family Life Radio. It's called Blessings. I'm Bill Ronning. And Renee, I know that song means a lot to you right now. Tell us your story.
1: That song just kind of hit me. I played that for my mom not too long ago. She had, today is the fourth anniversary of this massive stroke that she had. She had 4 years ago, she had an 11-hour brain surgery. Since then, she's had 8 hip surgeries. She just had some little mini strokes this past week, and we're dealing with some issues from that. And yesterday it was like, I'm tired. And I said, I know you are, you know, hey, Mom, keep going. We'll figure this out. But thank you so much for playing that. I really love that song.
0: Yeah, the power of a song, right? God can take it and use it to encourage us or even change our life.
2: Thank you.
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6: Hey, this is Crowder. Grave Robber is going to be meaningful to a lot of people. I love the story of Lazarus. It's one of my favorite moments in all of the Bible. If you're following somebody who can raise the dead, he can call your name, and whatever you're up against right now, I know

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0: 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Bart Millard is with the band, and he gives us a little bit of the background on the song.
1: 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And the timing couldn't be better, because it's a good time to be reminded of the power of Jesus, the power of that name. Yeah, man, it's like a rally cry. I wanted to write lyrics that somehow painted a picture of just the mightiness of God, and to be reminded that the only thing that truly matters, that's worth worshiping, is always only Jesus.
0: Amen to that. Thank you. Bart Millard from Mercy Me on Family Life Radio.
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0: Everybody's got a different story of how they came to faith in Jesus Christ. Some are at rock bottom before they come to know the Lord. Some are at total peace, and you know they have a very different experience. Hi, Bill Running on Family Life Radio. I don't know what your experience is, but if you'd like to share, here's the number. It's 888-888-9976. Beverly, what's your experience?
1: I just wanted to say that I praise God that you don't have to go through all these things that I keep hearing to value your relationship with God and be excited about what he's doing, because I didn't go through a lot of that junk. I just early on saw the value and the importance of following God, and it's grown through these many years, and as I just praise God for protecting me from all of that.
0: Yeah, I feel that way too, Beverly. I mean, I became a Christian when I was 5 years old, and because I was so young, I think that God just spared me of a lot of heartache in life. Nothing in life is perfect, but I just think that you don't necessarily have to be at the bottom to come to the Lord.
1: Right. Yeah, I agree. You don't have to go through all that garbage to get to a solid, positive relationship with God.
2: And so here's a gentleman in his 80s, Larry McCall, on Focus on the Family Minute. And I'm watching him, listening to him love his wife sacrificially, and it dawned on me, he's not getting anything from his wife. Yeah. Claudine was still loving me. I just didn't, in my pride, I didn't think it was enough. But his wife wasn't doing anything for him. She wasn't serving him practically. She wasn't serving him through her words. She didn't even remember his name. And yet here was a man day after day after day. And at that same time, that epiphany, the Holy Spirit brought 1 John 4:19 to this hard heart. We love because he first loved us. And the lights came on. The way Bob can love his wife is he's not depending on her to pour love into him. Mm-hmm. He's leaning on God's love, which is super abundant, overflowing love.
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0: The Bible says when you're in over your head, I'll be there with you. 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

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Here's Jeremy Camp, Keep Me in the Moment. I've been thinking

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Here's Jamie McDonald, Ain't No Way.

0: So I guess my favorite place to meet with God is probably the ocean. Bill Running at Family Life Radio. I grew up on the beaches of Southern California, so when I go back to the ocean, it's kind of like going home, but I don't know, there's just something about the waves and the power of the currents, and I don't know, it brings me closer to God. It really does, and I love spending time with God, just sitting on the beach, looking at the water, and thanking God for such beauty. So that's where I like to meet with God. Tammy, how are you doing?
1: I'm doing fantastic, thank you.
0: Good. So where is your favorite getaway and meet with God place?
1: That would be any place where I'm holding my granddaughter in my arms.
0: It doesn't matter where it is, right?
1: It doesn't matter where it is, as long as I've got her in my arms. Yeah, she's gone through a couple little heart procedures here, and each day is a gift, and no matter where I am with her, it's a God-given moment.
0: Wow, I love that. I've had a few of those moments myself with my grandkids. Thank you, Tammy.
2: 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And when you do, that's intentional living.
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4: 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He's close to the brokenhearted. You may feel alone, but you're not abandoned. 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

0: That's called Blessings. It's Laura Story on Family Life Radio. Hi, I'm Bill Ronning. Pleasure to be with you tonight. Courtney, I know that song has had an impact on you. Tell us your story.
1: So that song has really hit me pretty hard to the core. My husband and I have two children, and our second child was born 2.5 months premature, and we almost lost her several times. And really the only way that I was able to get through that was to listen to that song pretty much over and over again, driving back and forth from the hospital.
0: Yeah, well, Laura Story's husband had some real health issues. He had a brain tumor, and they were just going through some real struggles. And that was the impetus for Laura Story writing the song Blessings.
1: And then on top of that, when we got home, found out that my husband and I actually been having an affair.
0: I'm so sorry, Courtney.
1: So it's been a lot, but through the grace of God, we're doing marriage counseling with a wonderful Christian counselor, and I feel like we're on the right path. But that song has really summed up our life right now, and just understanding that even through the hard times, we have to praise Him, and we have to understand that some of the stuff that happened can still be blessing for us. And so we're getting there.
0: Yeah, I'm so glad that you can see that, Courtney. God is our Redeemer. He redeems our lives, and He redeems various situations in our life. So keep looking up. God is good.
1: Thank you so much.
2: I am amazed at how different people can be, even within my own family, like even when we're trying to find a movie we can all agree on. As hard as it can be, I'm trying to see the good in all the differences. God made us that way, with unique strengths and gifts. And when we join together, it's powerful. In the Bible, Jesus prays that we would be unified so that the world would know that God sent Him and that He loves us. Different people, one all-encompassing passion. Now that's worth watching. Experience hope with Family Life Radio.

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0: Whenever I'm having a hard moment, I turn to the station. 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

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Bill Ronnie with the Family Life Radio Verse of the Day, Ecclesiastes 3:1. 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
1: This is Nate from Elevation Rhythm, and this is the heart behind our song, Washed. The Bible says in Ephesians 2:13, "But now in Christ Jesus, you who were once far off have been brought near by the blood of Christ." And that's what the song Washed is all about. We are able to celebrate that we were once far off, and because of the blood of Jesus washing us, we are now near to the heart of the Father.
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0: 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If I get down, you
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0: I think we would all would agree that life can be tough sometimes, but I believe that God wants the very best for us. Jeremiah 29:11 says that God's plans for us are to prosper us, not to harm us, to give us hope and a future. So I believe that God's plan for us is always up and up again.

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0: Here's one thing children in blended families need. 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Traditions are important for children and for adults. And when we rob one of our children of their traditions, we rob them of their memories. Ask them, what traditions are important to you, honey? What traditions do you want us to maintain in our blended family? And keep those traditions alive. And at the same time, and in the process, you can add new ones that will build this new family with new traditions. But if you try to push away all the traditions of the past, because maybe some of them are hurtful or reminding you of things from your past, you're going to really rob your children of the things that are important to them. So make traditions a part of your blended family. Traditions that will last a lifetime and into the next generation. And when you do, that's intentional living.
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0: you see the headlines. A hurricane makes landfall. A tornado tears through a neighborhood. Floodwaters rise. And in a moment, everything changes. 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Can you imagine suddenly being without food, clean water, or even a place to call home? 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
3: 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I love the story of Lazarus. 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

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Happy Saturday. I'm Jennifer Davis. And if you ever feel like you need prayer, just know that you're not alone. 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

0: Good morning and thanks for listening to Family Life Radio. I'm Jennifer Davis and I got a question for you. Have you ever thought of becoming a music influencer? Well, if you haven't thought about it, now's the time to start thinking about it because you can help us out. By being a music influencer, let us know the songs you want to hear more of and then maybe the ones you don't want to hear quite so much. So maybe you'd like to hear Toby Mac or CeCe Winans instead of another artist. Just let us know. And for a limited time, everyone that signs up is going to be entered to win one of 50 $50 Amazon gift cards. So get rewarded for telling us what you like. Sounds like a win-win to me. Become a music influencer right now at myflr.org.
1: I am amazed at how different people can be, even within my own family, like even when we're trying to find a movie we can all agree on. 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God made us that way, with unique strengths and gifts. And when we join together, it's powerful. In the Bible, Jesus prays that we would be unified so that the world would know that God sent him and that he loves us. Different people, one all-encompassing passion. 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

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I'm Jennifer Davis, and you know you can take our music anywhere at any time of day with you. 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Here's Crowder and Grave Robber.

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You know, the verse of the day says, if anyone is in Christ, he is a new creation. Old things have passed away. Behold, all things have become new. 2 Corinthians 5:17. 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

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I'm Jennifer Davis. And if you are like me and not exactly thrilled about change, well, let's talk about it after Phil Wickham, Homesick for Heaven.

0: Family Life Radio, and embracing change in my life is not exactly my strong suit. I'm Jennifer Davis, and oh my goodness, lately life has thrown me several curveballs, and I'm trying to duck because I don't want to take those curveballs. But with the Life in Session series, it's been a way to dive deeper into my faith, and I've been going to myflr.org because we have a lot of different things on the website. And so I've been trying a lot of different things. And one of them is this Life in Session series. And we are on episode 5 right now. And this month, Christian artists Tasha Layton, Olivia Lane, and Rachel Lampa are sharing their stories, which include embracing change, releasing control, and then finding some restoration in the middle of dealing with real life. So what if the season that you're in right now that you didn't plan for is exactly where God is growing you? I never thought about it like that. I just thought, you know, these curveballs are in my life. I don't like it. Please make it stop. I just want a nice, boring life. Well, maybe you lost a job recently, or maybe you lost friends or a relationship you thought was gonna last. Whether you're navigating that major life transition or carrying the weight of uncertainty, or just longing for peace in a season of change, I really think episode 5 is for you. It's something that you can connect with. And you can watch all the episodes that we have with our Life in Session series and go deeper in your faith at myflr.org.
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0: Family Life Radio. We are Kankel Fritz and Franz. Producer Adam, Misty's here. I'm Kankel Fritz.
1: You know what a Waymo is, right? Those self-driving cars. They're like the self-driving taxis.
2: Those are a trip.
0: Yeah.
1: Yeah. They're doing some weird stuff. Well, there is a neighborhood in Atlanta. Now, I don't know exactly where this is. If it's got to be near some place that these things are like going often, but they have literally been invaded by Waymos out of nowhere, and they can't figure out why. And they say it starts at like 6 a.m., and it's a cul-de-sac, so the Waymos are just coming down and going around the cul-de-sac a few times, sometimes quite a while before they leave, and it starts to back up because they're like, we've seen 50 cars in an hour. And then they tried to block off the inner, like they were like, stay out. Like, what if we put something up to try to block it?
2: Yeah.
1: Well, then all these Waymos got into a traffic jam because they're all trying to get into that same cul-de-sac. Nobody can explain why these Waymos are doing this.
0: Wow.
1: They're just obsessed with this one street.
0: That is crazy.
1: I'm like, all right, well, what is, yeah.
0: I
1: think the Waymos are up to something, but you know.
0: I'm not sure if you've seen that. I think it was like an airport parking lot or something like that, where it was full of Waymos beeping, like one would move forward, then it would honk at the Waymo in front of it, and then they would this
1: and
0: flashing
1: it was like at
0: lights.
1: 3 o'clock in the morning.
0: Yeah, oh, and no. They're honking at each other. And
1: it was a Waymo fight.
0: And this guy's like trying to sleep, and look, out his window, all these Waymos trying to... I think we're confident in saying that AI isn't fully developed yet.
1: Yeah. And I think that if this is the robot uprising, we can probably handle it.
3: 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Often, I really have to hold myself back from overreacting to the latest post. I was reading Romans 14:19, and I think it's a good place to restart the conversation. It says, I should try to live at peace with everyone and encourage others to have faith. Experience hope. 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

0: Hey, good morning. We are Kankel, Fritz, and Friends with producer Adam and Misty. And think back to your childhood. Are there things that your parents did to just make it wonderful? So I got some quotes here for some different listeners. When we had something big going on, a big test, first day of school, my mom would give us a candy necklace.
1: Aw.
2: I love that.
0: Say, here you go. This is for a blessing for luck. She still does this. I had my son, I found my candy necklace in the hospital bag.
1: Aw, that's cute.
0: Isn't that adorable?
1: I love that.
0: I do too. So when at Christmas time, the family would camp out under the Christmas tree every single year. One night in December, sleeping by the Christmas tree and doing movies and treats.
1: Aw, that's super fun. I love that.
0: I do too. No kidding. This sounds like fun. Our bedtime routine was a dance party after our bath.
1: Okay, that sounds amazing. Not gonna lie.
2: It'd be fun. As long as they're, dried off first.
0: Our bedtime routine right now has to do with me, myself, or Becky or Sam going, want a hug? And our little dog jumping up and down.
1: That's so cute.
0: Barking because he wants to be in the hug. If you do the hug,
1: give him the hug,
0: and walk away, he's devastated.
1: Aww. Little biscuits.
0: I know. Little biscuit has to have a hug every night.
1: That's cute.
2: He's like, I'm part of the family.
0: Yeah, maybe that's what he's doing. Come on, remember me? Come on. This is not fair.
2: He's like, I take you on walks.
0: I take you on walks. That's what it is.
3: Sometimes my thoughts echo those of Lauren Daigle in her song, Hold On To Me.
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3: 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So you can take a deep breath today knowing you're held. 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

0: whenever I'm having a hard moment, I turn to the station. 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

0: Kenkel Fritz and Friends with producer Adam and Misty. This is Family Life Radio, and maybe you've been there. I got in trouble earlier. Didn't read all of an email. Started pestering them for the details. They're like, I gave them to you in the email.
1: Per my last email.
2: When the word per comes out, it's getting serious.
0: Yep. You guys ever do that? Not quite catch all the details of what's going on?
2: Last week.
0: What happened?
2: So I went to this goodbye party for a couple friends. They're moving out of town for a new job, and there was this big get-together. And I said, hey, come at this time. There's be a pool party. Bring snacks if you want. Sounds awesome. I get there. I'm in just a swimsuit and old pool t-shirt. Everyone else is in, like, flower shirts and wearing Hawaiian leis and have flowers around their neck. And I'm thinking, I think I missed something.
0: So
2: the host of the party was like, oh, yeah, it was a Hawaiian theme.
1: Oh.
2: Well, I'm in my Friday night off work theme right now, in my whole t-shirt and swimsuit, and I realize, oh no, so I look back in the email, sure enough, it was there. I totally missed it.
0: Did you out yourself or just act like your outfit was it and you're just going to rock it?
2: If I was smart, I would have done that. Instead, I was like, I forgot. Aww. I didn't catch it, but it's fine. I was wearing flip-flops.
1: Yeah.
2: That's kind of Hawaiian.
0: There you go.
1: You know, you're in pool attire.
2: Yeah.
1: You were halfway there.
2: It was great.
1: I feel like you're both one step ahead of me. I don't ever even see the email, so.
0: He doesn't even see the email.
1: I have no idea what's going on ever.
2: You can't miss what you never forgot.
1: Exactly.
0: All right, so did this ever happen to you? 888-888-9976. You can text us at 58326.
3: 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A hurricane makes landfall. A tornado tears through a neighborhood. Floodwaters rise. And in a moment, everything changes. 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

0: Family Life Radio. We are Kankel, Fritz, and friends. So there's a guy, his name is Jamie Carrington. He is a quadriplegic. He's in a wheelchair. And so is my daughter. Kind of looks like he might have cerebral palsy like my daughter. No, what his exact disability is, some sort of a developmental issue. And Misty found this, him talking about being healed. And it's an interesting way of thinking about healing. Listen to this.
1: A few years ago, I was healed by Jesus. I have one disability, okay? Only one. But I was healed by Jesus. He didn't heal the flesh. He didn't heal that part of me because the flesh is the flesh. It can be tamed, but flesh only grows more wicked and it grows angrier and more self-destructive. And so often when we pray for someone's healing, we think that it's the problems that need to be changed. It's the circumstances that need to be changed. It's the obstacles that need to be changed. But what if it's the spirit inside the person that needs to be changed? God is not only a healer of the external, but the internal. He didn't have to heal my body. I didn't have to hop out of this chair. He had to heal my heart, and he did. And now I love my life because I love my Jesus.
0: If you're new to the things of God, the word flesh might throw you off. Basically, it just means body.
2: Yeah. It's interesting because I don't know how many times I watched that clip. I just kept watching it over and over. And I was thinking about it yesterday, actually. You know, with my mental health issues, I've always gone in the direction of anger more than sadness. That does run in my family. You know, once I met my brother, I found out he struggles with it. Obviously, my dad struggled with it. There's a lot of anger. There's a lot of malice on that side of my family. Occultic practices that still go on today. And my grandma got a word years ago that God was going to heal me of this. And then he reconfirmed it to me. And I think I kept waiting for the depression to just disappear. Like, that's what, in my mind, I'm like, I'm just not going to be depressed anymore.
3: Yeah.
2: But I feel like in the last year, especially, he has been dealing with me about the way that I use anger to protect myself, to just in a lot of weird ways. Like, anger is my default emotion. And that's something I realized I'm putting on my depression, and it may just be there's a problem inside and it's not necessarily the depression. I'm just using that as an excuse. And I wondered how much my outlook would change on life even with severe clinical depression if I allowed him to heal my heart.
0: In other words, kind of like what Jamie Carrington said, your spirit changes.
2: Yep.
0: And the rest could change. If your heart changed, then maybe the depression goes away. Ooh. Instead of the other way around.
3: Yeah, right.
2: Or at least I can see him at work more clearly despite that, you know?
0: That's an interesting thought.
3: Yeah.
0: I think you're onto something.
2: I think I am too, sadly.
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0: Family Life Radio. We are Kenkel, Fritz, and Friends with producer Adam and Misty and you. Thanks for listening.
1: We, I was talking a couple of weeks ago. We found out a few weeks ago that we had a nest. A mourning dove has built a nest on the light right by our house. And then she got to where she was not leaving at all. And we're like, oh, eggs. So we've kept waiting to hear the babies. And we never did. And it kind of concerned us. And then last week, Jason sends me a picture. And there is a half-grown bird in that nest with her now that I'm guessing is the baby. And we're like, how? We never heard a little itty bitty. Usually baby birds are noisy.
2: Yeah, a little right. Bird peeps.
1: We never heard that. Jason says you can hear her during the day. She talks constantly and it kind of echoes through the house. Never heard the bird. We still haven't heard that bird. It just sits there very quietly. I'm so confused. It just appeared out of nowhere.
0: Huh.
2: That
1: did,
2: is
1: did
2: odd.
1: The stork drop it off? Like, how does this work? I'm so confused.
2: Usually you can hear the chirping of baby birds from a nest if you're nearby.
1: It has not made a sound.
0: It's now a teenager.
2: Wow.
1: Right?
2: Maybe that's why it's on its phone all the time. Who knows?
1: So we named her Lovey, and she's, you know, we didn't know how many she was going to have. And so I guess it's just that one half grown bird, which is weird. But we don't know what to name the bird now, the baby bird.
0: I love Misty. She loves animals so much. She's naming nature around her house.
1: Yes, I am.
3: And so here's a gentleman in his 80s, Larry McCall, on Focus on the Family Minute. And I'm watching him, listening to him love his wife sacrificially, and it dawned on me, he's not getting anything from his wife. Really? Claudine was still loving me. I just didn't, in my pride, I didn't think it was enough. But his wife wasn't doing anything for him. She wasn't serving him practically. She wasn't serving him through her words. She didn't even remember his name. Mm-hmm. And yet here was a man day after day after day. And at that same time, that epiphany, the Holy Spirit brought 1 John 4:19 to this hard heart. We love because he first loved us. And the lights came on. The way Bob can love his wife is he's not depending on her to pour love into him. Mm-hmm. He's leaning on God's love, which is super abundant, overflowing love.
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0: Entertainment Life Radio, we are Kankel Fritz and friends. So if you go shopping with your spouse, if you're married, or boyfriend or girlfriend, the average male gets bored. Misty, you want to guess how far into this shopping trip?
1: 10 minutes.
2: Ooh. Wow.
0: It's actually a little more generous than that. 26 minutes.
1: Oh, I'm going based off my husband.
0: Women, about 2 hours.
2: Oh, much more grace.
1: That quickly?
0: That quickly. So, no wonder men don't like to shop. They're there longer than they want to be.
2: Interesting.
0: Yeah.
2: Mm. And I would assume it's what type of shopping you're doing too, maybe?
0: Yes.
2: Yeah.
0: I agree.
1: I will say there are certain types of shopping that I enjoy more than others. Like if I'm shopping for home stuff, we gonna be there a while.
0: Like home goods or
1: yes,
0: furniture?
1: Like
0: Crate and Barrel?
1: Home goods, yeah. Back in the day when Pier 1 was a brick and mortar store.
0: One.
1: I will make 10 rounds. Marshalls, any home section, yes. Kohl's.
2: Pack a bag. Mm-hmm. Wow.
0: Some of those I can handle. But like Hobby Lobby, I'm literally like a trapped animal.
2: You know, look at the Christmas stuff and all this stuff, fall stuff.
0: Oh, man. I don't know what it is about that store.
1: How many live, laugh, love signs they have.
0: How many gather signs?
1: Eat.
0: You know, but it just makes me, you know, the reason why I do some of these things is because my wife likes to.
2: Aww.
0: Just to be with her. I know that in the long run, it, you know, it's what's good for her is good for me.
1: Aww.
0: You know?
2: That's very nice of you.
1: It is. Can you give my husband some lessons?
0: I don't know. He sounds like quite the project.
1: Oh, he is. If we're out and about and I'm like, hey, I need to run by Target. Do you want to come in? He goes, no. I will stay here and listen to music in the air conditioning. He's like a dog.
0: Target. I don't mind that.
1: Oh, no,
0: I'll say even this. And, you know, guys might be like, what a wuss. I'm actually rewatching Downton Abbey with my wife.
2: Oh, okay. Yeah.
0: Pretty much a chick show.
2: It's like the British show in the 1900s, something,
0: yes.
2: 1920s.
0: Yeah. Uh-huh.
2: For all I know.
0: It's very proper.
1: Jason would not do that if I was into that show. If we don't like it, or if he doesn't like it, we're not watching it.
0: Wow.
2: It's not happening.
1: So we have to find something we can both get on board with, if I want to watch it, then I just watch it on my iPad or my phone.
0: I'd be willing to do this. Call him up and do an internship with him.
1: You know what? Please, like, can we sign him up today? I'll fill out the paperwork right now.
0: All right. We got to know what's going on in your family. 888-888-9976. Are there any men willing to say, I do girl stuff with my wife? What is it?
2: Yeah.
0: Yeah. Like or if it. You just want to complain about your husband.
1: 888-888. Oh, wow.
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1: Hey, good morning. We are Kankel, Fritz, and friends. So when it comes to shopping, men don't like it.
2: At least after 26 minutes.
1: 26 minutes in, they're done. Women can go for a full 2 hours of shopping before they're like, eh, I'm tired.
3: But then you can refuel at a coffee shop and
1: get back
3: go
1: out
3: again.
1: There.
3: Yep. We don't quit. There's no quitting in shopping.
1: Yeah. So we're just talking about the differences between men and women. And if there's any men that have come around to shopping with their wives, even though it's not your most favorite thing, 888-888-9976. You can text us at 58326. Bill is with us from Flint, Michigan. How about yourself?
4: Well, I was calling because when my wife and I first got together, shopping was the last thing I wanted to do. But 45 years of marriage, 8 children, 30 grandchildren, I love to go shopping with my wife.
2: Aww.
4: It took a while for her to get me trained because in my life, it's all about her and what she wants to do. I love to watch what we call chick flicks.
1: Yeah.
4: But yeah, I used to hate to go shopping. Now I just any time I can be with my wife, I want to be with my wife.
1: Aww. So now we got to know, Bill. Is it that turned the corner from you to detesting it to, I'm there.
4: Yeah, then you're going to make me cry. But there was a time in our marriage, man, where Satan just really, really tried to destroy our marriage. God just mightily, mightily moved in my life, delivered me completely from depression and anger and all that. But my wife just praying for me and just loving me through all the stuff that we were going through. And God just changed to where, it's about husbands, love your wives and give yourself for her, even as Christ gave himself for the church. So if I'm complaining about how my wife is treating me, the Lord says, well, are you loving her?
1: Mm. Yeah, good point. Mm. What a beautiful story. I love that. Well, thank you for sharing. Appreciate it.
4: Well, thank you for taking the call. And you guys are awesome. I love being able to listen to Christian radio while I'm driving down the road.
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7: Hey, this is Crowder. Grave Robber is going to be meaningful to a lot of people. I love the story of Lazarus. It's one of my favorite moments in all of the Bible. If you're following somebody who can raise the dead, he can call your name and whatever you're up against right now, I know.

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1: There is a new app called Think to Switch, and what it involves is a headband that your child wears, and they can actually use their mind to control things, which I know, I'm going to tell you right now, it sounds creepy, but let me tell you who this is for.
2: All right.
1: Children with cerebral palsy.
3: Oh, wow.
1: I knew you were going to love this, Kink.
2: Oh, Misty.
1: Yes.
2: Why didn't you warn me you were going to talk about
1: it? I know, but this is the coolest thing, and it touched my heart because I was thinking of sweet Abby and how far things have come just in the last couple of years, and they've developed this thing, and so they're able to, like, move their wheelchairs essentially with their minds because it's, you know, it's connecting things. It's all very scientific. I don't totally understand it. And it is in the early stages of development, but it can also help them talk through a device.
3: No. Oh, wow.
2: That's
1: and
2: amazing.
1: A woman was able to hear her daughter say, I love you for the first time.
3: Oh, my goodness.
2: You got to be kidding me.
1: No. Wow. Is this not the coolest thing? They say the early tests are really, really neat. They're watching these kids do incredible things. That same girl was also able to control like a toy car.
3: Wow.
1: So it's neat. Yeah. They said that basically they just activate, you know, a certain portion of the brain and it lights things up and it translates through this headband somehow and gives them range of motion, you know, ways to move around they couldn't before and ways to communicate through words through a device.
2: Mm. You know, we dream of something like this, to be able to actually communicate with our daughter.
3: Yeah.
2: We had a very primitive communication device where she could listen to a menu system and hit a button for which one she want. But what you're talking about is so much more advanced. All I have to say is the people that research this stuff and work on this stuff, you guys are superheroes.
1: Yeah. Oh,
2: you really are.
1: Well, I remember you talking about just that device with the menu. Her personality was able to come out so much.
2: It was.
1: She was super sassy with, what was it, the therapy that she didn't like, the physical therapy?
2: She would be in, speech therapy. They're trying
1: speech
2: to get
1: therapy.
2: After a while, she just kept heading, I'm done. You see the headlines. A hurricane makes landfall. A tornado tears through a neighborhood. Floodwaters rise. And in a moment, everything changes. Homes are gone, power's out, and families are left wondering what to do next. Can you imagine suddenly being without food, clean water, or even a place to call home? 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
1: And this is super fun. You actually get a notification when somebody

0: Kenkel, Fritz, and friends. Good morning. Producer Adam, Misty's here.
1: We need more people who are not afraid to ask somebody this question twice. And I know that we all have these interactions every single day. Hey, you okay? Yeah, good. How are you? That's like the normal reaction anytime somebody asks you how you are.
2: As you pass by.
1: Uh-huh. You can tell sometimes, though, when somebody says, yeah, I'm good, or yeah, I'm okay, that they're not. Dig a little deeper. Are you sure you're okay? And give them the opportunity to first let them know you're a safe space, like you're really asking because you care.
0: Yeah. You know what I think? Even if you did sound like they're okay, sometimes you should go in for the second, are you? Because here's me. My first response is going to be, yeah, I'm okay. But if it's someone that I know cares about me, like you two, or, you know, there's some people that are like that in this building, and a good chunk of them are, when they ask the second time, it makes me think again. And then I'm like, well, actually, you know, I've been dealing with my daughter's passing or something, you know, it could be something else. But it does, I feel like it gives you an opportunity to go, oh, they want to talk about it.
1: Yeah,
2: absolutely.
0: It opens a door right there.
2: It does, because I feel so many also for a long time have to tell themselves they're okay.
0: Yeah.
2: And then when you actually give them an opening to say, you know what? I don't think I am. Right. It even allows themselves to be honest with themselves.
0: Yep.
2: Which is huge.
1: And maybe if you feel like you don't have the kind of relationship where they're just going to pour out if you ask a second time, you could even soften it a little bit by going, hey, is there some way I could pray for you today?
0: Oh, that's good.
2: Absolutely.
0: Oh, that's smart. Oh, you're smart.
1: Wow.
0: That's never been said before.
1: Very rarely.
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0: Family Life Radio. Good morning. We're Kenkel, Fritz, and friends. If you ask somebody how they're doing, do it just one more time. Hey, how you doing? Okay. Usually the first okay is just sort of obligatory.
1: Yeah, doing good, doing fine.
0: But when you go in a second time, a lot of times you really find out how they're doing. And just curious what you feel about that. 888-888-9976. Rhonda is with us from New River, Arizona. What do you think?
2: I've done that and it works. But the biggest thing is, if you're going to ask, mean it.
0: Yes.
2: Be fully engaged when you ask, because people can tell. And sometimes even if you say, you know, hey, can I just pray with you? And just take their hand and pray with them right then. That is amazing. And it makes a big difference.
0: Yeah, I do think that praying on the spot has a completely different than, I'll pray for you. And there's nothing wrong with saying that you'll pray for somebody, but man, does it mean so much right there in the spot when you just go ahead and do it.
2: It does. It makes a big difference.
0: Yeah. You know, and when you ask a second time, you know, you said mean it. I think that also means, well, be prepared to be investing in time, because
3: I feel like if you ask a second time, you do mean it.
2: That's true.
3: I don't see myself, like, if I really am not invested going in for a second ask, I would just be like, all right, bye. But if I ask a second time, I am invested.
0: You're saying is definitely be invested and know it's going to, you know, it might take a while. And that's, well, I think that's what you're doing. You're investing in someone.
3: Yeah, be invested the first ask.
0: Exactly.
4: There you go.
0: Do it the whole time.
3: What if we just started there?
4: Yeah, right.
5: Here's one thing children in blended families need. 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
7: I am amazed at how different people can be, even within my own family, like even when we're trying to find a movie we can all agree on. As hard as it can be, I'm trying to see the good in all the differences. God made us that way, with unique strengths and gifts. And when we join together, it's powerful. In the Bible, Jesus prays that we would be unified so that the world would know that God sent him and that he loves us. Different people, one all-encompassing passion. 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When you feel invisible, God sees you. 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

0: Kankel, Fritz, and Friends with you on Family Life Radio. Time for little laughs, little kids telling their jokes. Here's our phone number.
1: Children?
0: 888-888-9976. And tell us your joke. Hello?
2: Hi, this is Cassidy, and my son was wanting to tell a joke.
0: Cassidy, where are you guys calling from?
2: We're calling from Georgia.
0: All right, well, let's get him on the phone.
3: Hi.
0: Hi, who's this?
4: Hi.
3: This is Knox.
0: Knox?
3: Mm-hmm.
0: I like that for a first name, Knox. Very formidable. All right, Knox, let's hear your joke.
3: Why does a giraffe have a long neck?
0: Why does a giraffe have a long neck? Eat stuff out of trees. It's probably not the answer. What is it? Why?
3: Because it has stinky feet.
4: That's what my husband needs.
0: What my husband needs.
1: Or is that what you need?
4: Yeah, right.
5: Hey, everybody. It's your buddy Isaac for Youth Haven. And since summer is getting closer, I have my official list of the top 5 reasons kids can't wait to come to Youth Haven. Let's go. Number 5, the food. Because the camp food out here is actually good.
6: My favorite is the pizza.
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8: Like, my whole cabin is my friends now, and I didn't even know him before this.
5: Number 3, Harvey the Moose. Honestly, the man is a celebrity. A strange one, and technically really not a man, but a celebrity. Number 2, campfire nights are low-key fire. And for adults listening, yes, that means awesome. But number 1, it's the way kids feel when they're here. Because at Youth Haven, kids feel safe and loved by God.
9: Actually, my favorite thing has been chapel. I've learned that God died for us, and no matter what, He will always love you. 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
5: I'm Isaac, and I'd love to show you more at youthhaven.org. 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

0: Family Life Radio. We are Cankle, Fritz, and Friends. And we started a trend. You know, one little laugher calls in, then more want to join on board. Hello?
1: Hey, so my daughter has a joke, was wondering if she might be able to tell it to you.
0: Awesome. Well, let's talk to her.
1: All right, this is Athena.
0: Athena?
2: Hi.
0: Hi, how are you?
2: Good.
0: How old are you, Athena?
2: 8.
0: 8 years old. All right, Athena. Well, let's hear your joke.
2: Knock, knock.
0: Oh, a knock knocker. Who's there?
2: Moo.
0: Moo?
2: Yeah.
0: Moo.
2: Make up your mind. Are you a cow or an owl?
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0: We are Family Life Radio, and I'm Cece. And yeah, I'm on a mission to bring back the old school pot luck. Remember when every church fellowship hall smelled like baked beans, ham, and somebody's slightly suspicious casserole in a crock pot? Here's what I was thinking. I just think something has shifted, and we don't host potlucks. We want things to be more Instagrammable, right? So we curate events or have them catered. But I was reading this article today that talked about potlucks were a belonging technology, which means everybody brought something no matter what, because they knew community worked best when everybody contributed a little. You didn't just learn recipes at potlucks. You learned people, those who came early to help, those who packed leftovers for others, aunt who always brought too much dessert, or who quietly washed dishes without being asked. Potlucks made gatherings feel accessible because you didn't need wealth or hosting skills or a perfectly curated home. You just needed to show up with something small. I mean, somewhere along the way, we kind of stopped potlucking and we started catering, performing, and curating. Here's the thing, the more perfect we made it, the lonelier it got, because the potluck was never about the food. It was what the food did. Distributed the load, removed the performance, and it said, you don't have to have it all together to have a seat at this table.
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0: Thanks for being along today on Family Life Radio. Let's say your iron has basically become decorative at this point, but every now and again, you still need to take the wrinkles out of something. This mom tip hack feels fake, but you can quickly remove wrinkles with just a few ice cubes. No iron needed. Put your wrinkled clothes in the dryer with 4 ice cubes and then run on high heat for 10 minutes. After you remove the clothing, shake it to quickly remove any remaining wrinkles, and you are good to go.
1: Thank you.
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1: Maybe you've noticed you're not hearing a bunch of commercials. It's because people just like you give. 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

0: Good to be with you today on Family Life Radio. My name is Cece, and I don't know if you've seen pictures of this yet, but there is a brand new species of a tiny blue octopus that they found 6,000 feet beneath the ocean near the Galapagos. This little octopus is the size of a golf ball, and it's got stubby little arms and one row of suckers. But the thing that makes this unique is this stunning blue-purple color, it's unlike any other known octopuses. It's really beautiful. You know, sometimes we assume, we've seen everything there is to see. We think the world is fully mapped out, and people are fully understood. Life is predictable. And then suddenly, 6,000 feet underwater, God says, actually, there's still more wonder. Reminds me of Psalm 104:24. How many are your works, Lord? In wisdom, you made them all.
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0: I'm Cece on Family Life Radio. We're talking about this teeny tiny little blue octopus that was just discovered. So adorable, if you've seen pictures. He was found near the Galapagos Islands, and not many people in the world have ever seen this little guy. Do you know, even in the darkest, deepest places humans can barely reach, God is still creating beauty nobody's seen yet. That means there's probably parts of your own story you haven't discovered yet. Gifts, purpose, healing, joy. Just because you haven't seen it yet doesn't mean God isn't already working there. If God hides tiny bright blue octopuses at the bottom of the ocean just for the joy of creation, maybe wonder itself is part of how we're supposed to experience life.
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3: Hey, Dr. Randy here from the Intentional Living Center, live in the studio along with our team, and we're going to talk about difficult people. You know, Proverbs 15, it says, a soft answer turns away wrath. You know, at some level, we know that's true, don't we? I mean, intuitively, experientially, we understand that a soft answer turns away wrath. Thank you, Solomon, for telling us what we kind of already know. But, you know, here's the reality. It ain't half as much fun as getting back into the face and hanging on and harboring the grudge and the whatever that may occur as a result of someone who's gotten in your face. So we're going to lay it out here today. If we want to be intentional in our life, we want to have a better life, a peaceful life, we want to experience more meaning and purpose and direction, this is the place to be for the next 28 minutes, because we're going to talk about what matters most. There's a lot of stuff going on in the news. There's a lot of stuff going on in the world. You might be totally overtaken today with feeling like you don't know where to turn. We're going to give you some encouragement before this half hour's out. So come on in. I'm Dr. Randy, along with the team. We're talking about difficult people, and maybe you have one in your life who's a difficult person for you.
4: My husband and I have been married for 37 years. We have four grown children, three boys, one daughter. And we are in a constant trap. The only conversations we ever have is harping at each other or trying to correct each other or stating what we dislike about the other. And that's the extent of our conversations. I know we love each other, but we are driving each other nuts. I don't know what to do at this point. Please help.
3: To do today, I got some scripture right here in front of me. Let the Bible speak for itself. Let God's word speak to us about this topic of people who are just a pain in the neck. Cindy's looking at me. You know somebody like that, Cindy? You know, we all have experiences with people who are difficult. Sometimes it's because they're just difficult people. And sometimes it's because we're a difficult person and we've set them off. Sometimes it's a clash over culture, clash over different values, different age groups, different experiences. It doesn't take much to set that off in the life of a human being, does it? All right, we're going to open the phone lines right now. And I'd love to have you join in. We're talking about intentional living. We want more freedom and peace in our life, to experience life the way God intended for us. And he did not intend for us to live in a constant state of, fear, worry, upset, because you have a difficult person, you don't know what to do. So what one thing have you done, one thing you're doing that helps you with a difficult person in your life? All right, 888-1717.
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3: I'm going to challenge you to join me in the next 30 days to ask God every day to reveal one thing to you about thriving in Him, and then do it.
5: I'll give you some suggestions, things that you may say, here's one thing I know that I could do to become stronger in my relationship with Christ before I do things. Maybe begin a commitment to pray every day. Maybe your one thing is to say, I need to forgive someone. Maybe the next 30 days you need to take a risk. You've been waiting, you've been thinking, you've been planning, you've been praying about that mission, about that change in job, about starting to tithe, or it could be some big dream that you have in your life that God's given you and you've prayed about and you've hesitated and you've backed off. In the next 30 days, you're going to trust God to take that risk.
3: 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I'm asking you today if you would share a fiscal year-end gift with us. We're wrapping up the year and at the end of June, or you can call 888-888-1717 and press number 2. All right. Yesterday, I quoted this verse from Romans chapter 12, 17 and 18. Bears repeating today on this topic of difficult people. Repay no one evil for evil, but give thought to do what is honorable in the sight of all. If possible, as far as it depends on you, live peaceably with all people, which isn't necessarily an easy thing to do. How do you do it? What's one thing that's helped you deal with a difficult person? 888-888-1717.

0: I'm trying to be intentional. I love everybody, but she doesn't want anything to do with it. What do I do now? Bye.
1: Keep the door open. Keep your heart open. Stay positive. Don't grovel. Don't beg. Don't demand. Painful. I do know this, you know, that little saying, divide and conquer is not a bad idea. Perhaps if you feel up to it, emotionally strong enough, take her out to lunch and not confront the issue of why don't you like us. Don't go there. Just take her out to lunch and ask her questions about herself. Find out about her. Let her know you love her and you're praying for her. Never once bring up, why are you not nice to me? Okay? That immediately will bring up a wall. Once you say why or how come, just be a mother-in-law worth loving. All right, Wesley is on the phone in Michigan. Hi, Wesley. How you doing?
2: How you doing? I have a situation, but I found out how to deal with it. For about a year since our president came into office, I wear a hat that supports my president. And this guy, I don't know him from Adam. I go into Walmart, and he flips me the bird. And I used to get upset at him. And then I said, okay, what does God's word say? Say, bless them that curse you, bless and curse not. So I started, every time I see him now, I say, God bless you. You have a good day. And say, I'm praying for you. And guess what? He quits talking to me. I think I took down his defenses when I said, God bless you.
1: Boy, I tell you, the times in which we're living today, that the political divide is so huge in this country. You know, candidly, and by the way, Wesley, that's what you do. I mean, we offend people just by some of us just breathing. And we can't please all the people all the time. In fact, we never will. But you're right. We are to live at peace, as the verse I just gave, to the extent that possible. At the same time, we don't want to be foolish in trying to be offensive. You know, it is not our job to be an offense to somebody. Because ultimately, we want them to know Christ. That's the most important thing. That they would have a relationship with our Savior. That's the most important thing. But speaking of the political divide and the things in the country today, I'm deeply concerned. And more now than ever, passionate about and convinced that for those of us who claim to be followers of Christ, Christians, as we call them, people of the way, following the Lord Jesus, giving our life to Him, if we are not intentional with our faith, knowing what God's intention is in every situation in our life, we're going to get dragged anything from social media to other forms of media to just the world in which we live, and it's going to drag us down and we're going to be defeated. There's three ways we can live: intentionally, unintentionally, which is chaotic, going in a lot of different directions, or good intentioned, which is really procrastinating. I choose to live intentionally. In this area of difficult people, our goal by the end of this half hour, say, what one thing can you do today that'll help you be more effective in loving and caring for difficult people? Thank you, Wesley. Let's go to Kay next. Hey, Kay, how you doing?
3: Well, pretty good. I'm about ready to start crying listening to some. I can relate to your last caller. I have two kids plus their spouses, and there's three grandkids, and the youngest is 9 months, and we're so excited. We waited to be in our 60 before we finally got one. And we asked, I mean, we were both raised in Christian faith. Our kids were too. They actually work for the church when they're in high school. And when we went down there to their house, we're holding on to this beautiful baby. And my husband, I said, you need to ask, you know, when they're going to get this baby baptized. And she said, they're not going to. And so it's like, okay, we'll have to do the soft sell on that one. The other thing is, I have bipolar disorder, and all four of the kids, I have to walk on eggshells whenever I say anything. I mean, just very, very carefully. Otherwise, they think I'm racist or there's something wrong politically, religiously, and I'm not quite sure how to proceed.
1: Well, let me ask you, Kay, if you're being honest and insightful, are there things that you say that maybe you shouldn't have?
3: Oh, heck yes. There's things that come out of my mouth and I'm like, I have a mug and it says, God, put your hand over my mouth and your arm on my shoulder. So,
1: yeah.
3: And yes, I do. And I try and stop myself, but sometimes I have my way ups and I have my way downs, and it's really hard. They know that. It's mm-hmm. just that they're just, you know, mid-30s, and there's this, like, revolting type of thing. I don't know.
1: Yeah, but I think, let me bring you back to Scripture. The Bible says, let the words of my mouth...
3: Yep.
1: And let the meditations of my heart be acceptable in thy sight. Especially in there's something about a family, I think sometimes is more charged than non-family, because the expectations are different. The experiences are different. The pain or the cost associated with a relationship that's close, like a family, is more highly charged. And so we need to be more careful. But I hear what you're saying, this idea of walking on eggshells. And that happens in many families, because we know sometimes it doesn't take much to set off, because someone's already anticipating, expecting that somebody's going to do something or say something. Why is Christmas so tough? Thanksgiving so tough? Because Uncle So-and-so comes, and he's always Uncle So-and-so, and it's a difficult relationship. And so the expectation is there. So we're not going to stop to spend time with Uncle So-and-so to find out who he is and what goes on in his life. We just make certain decisions about how he's going to interact in this family relationship. And so I would encourage you, Kay, in the relationship, to take responsibility to say, hey, I'm going to be very cautious, put some boundaries around my words, and I'm only going to speak things which will lift up and encourage and not tear down. Which is a very easy thing to do. It really is. All right. We're talking about difficult people today. We all probably are a difficult person in someone's life. Jesus said in Matthew 5, but I say to you, love your enemies. Pray for those who persecute you. That's instructive and difficult. Colossians 3, bearing with one another. If one has a complaint against another, forgive each other. As the Lord has forgiven you, so also you must forgive, which is not an easy thing to do. Talking about being intentional when it comes to difficult relationships, how do you deal with it? 888-1717. Thank you, Kay.
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1: 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My difficult person story goes back 30 years, probably. We lived in a home in a rural area in Michigan. And we had a yard with a small yard, but then the gentleman behind us, a couple behind us, had several acres, and the fence came right up to our back. And they had this barking dog. And the dog didn't bark up by their house. The dog came and barked at our fence 50 feet from our back door. So you yell at the dog, but the dog doesn't listen, right? And so I don't even know if I should share this story. I was so immature. So I would call him and I would say, your dog's barking, and then hang up. That's not very Christian. That's not very intentional. And you know what happened? Let me tell you exactly what happened. That dog started barking more all the time because a wall went up instantly between my neighbor and myself. I was not being a follower of Christ in that moment. I was not being obedient to Scripture. I was caught in my own emotions. And my wife, Donna, bless her heart, would say, you're way overreacting. Relax. And one December night, not long before Christmas, on a snowy night in Michigan, I went over to his house, went through the snow, knocked on his door. He opened the door and I said, I need to apologize. I've been wrong. It's not who I really am. It's not what I want to be. Your dog has been driving me nuts, but that's beside the point. I just want you to know that I've not handled this correctly, and will you forgive me? And I'll tell you, that dog never barked again in my fence. Not because the dog didn't want to bark at my fence, but because I had chosen to take a different path with a difficult relationship. And that's really, I think, what we're talking about here today. I started by sharing a soft answer turns away wrath, and that's true. But looking at a difficult relationship, how can I get to know this person? This person may be hurting. This person's going through a difficult time in their life. This person's dealing with something I'm maybe not aware of at all, and yet I can choose to reach out to them. Rob, come on in. Join the discussion from Michigan. How are you doing today?
6: I'm doing great. How are you?
1: Good.
6: The weather's warm here.
1: Beautiful. That's I'll tell you what, here in Arizona where we live, it's usually 100 degrees by now. We haven't really, March we had some 100 degree days, but it's been very pleasant here. So we're enjoying warm weather, but it's not hot yet. Totally hot. So, all right. Who's a difficult person in your life, Rob, and how'd you deal with it?
6: It was, it's my older sister. She's had a few tragedies in her life, but we both have, but she had a son that died.
1: Mm-hmm.
6: And it's been years ago when she still holds it deep and scarred from it. And she's always asking me questions about why this and why that. And I try to tell her the best I can. But I said, Sharon, you got to have faith. She says she believes, but the question she's asking and the answers I'm giving is not showing a real strong faith in it.
1: Mm-hmm.
6: And it bothers me.
1: And how do you respond when it bothers you?
6: She never knows it. I just try to tell her the answers. And then that's something else. She asked me, Rob, how in the world? I'm going to school to become a pastor. I've already preached, but I'm going to school now to become a pastor. And she asked me the other day, she goes, Rob, when did this come about? Did it just come about when you went up there? And I said, no, it's been in me for a long time to lead. I just didn't know where. And then God finally pushed me in the middle of it and said, you can do it. And that's what I told the lady. They needed a pastor in an apartment building. And I said, I can do it. And then I backed away from it and said, I didn't say that. God did.
1: Yeah.
6: And I got it. I preached for 8 months without any training. So,
1: how do you feel about your sister? If you were to analyze your feeling toward her, what would it be?
6: Well, I love her to death. She's like my second mom. I mean, she's 15 years older than I am. She's like near 80. So, and she's got her set ways.
1: Yeah.
6: But it just don't sound like, I don't know. It just don't sound like she's got the faith she needs, and I don't know how to fix it.
1: Well, you can't. If we could fix someone else's need for Christ or spiritual growth, we would take that magic dust and put it over the whole world, and everybody would be in great shape. But that's not the way we're wired. We all have to make a decision. Everyone goes their own way, the Bible says, right? We got the circle of control. As you're going into a pastorate, you're going to learn this real quick, Rob. You got your own circle of control. All you can do is preach the word, love people, listen to people, care for people. It's not your job to fix them. I had to, because of my training and background, I had to work through that process to realize not every person I get a chance to talk to or minister to wants to be talked to or ministered to. Nor do they want to change. Nor is it because something I said made them change. Because if I take credit for changing someone, then I've got to take responsibility for them not changing. And the reality, this is something each of us, we have to make a decision in our relationship with our Creator, what our relationship is going to be like. And so all we can be, Rob, as you go into ministry, is faithful in teaching the word, preaching the word, loving people, caring for people. And you're going to get tons of the why questions. And I think sometimes the why questions, some people have very sincere why questions, and I get it. I've had a few myself. But many times the why question is really a diversionary tactic from dealing with the what question. What do I need to do? In the case of your sister, to say at 80 years ago, my son was taken from me. I'm not going to know why this side, I'm not going to understand that. But the question is, what can I learn from this? What am I going to do as a response to this? And in what ways is it going to impact my life? And I think when we deal with difficult people, let me give you this thought, and then we'll get on to another call. I think we have time for another call, don't we? All right. Just before we go to the next call, remember, you're not going to change everybody. You can't be responsible for everybody. And so in the process of communicating with people, teach the word, back off, and allow God to do his work. All right, let's go to Tina. Tina's in Arizona.
7: Well, I am estranged with my mother for about 6.5 years now. And we had tried to rebuild a relationship after having a rough go. She abandoned me when I was about 14. Mm. And I tried to rebuild that relationship and let her back in my life when I started having children. But it came to a point where I just had to say enough is enough. And I basically just sat down on her bed and I said, I love you. You're the mother that God gave me. And I will always love you for that, but I can't let you hurt me anymore. And this relationship is really damaging who I built myself up to be, and I can't do this. So my husband and I helped her get into her own place and get her stabilized in herself because she was living with us. And then she decided she was going to go live with my brother on the East Coast, and we're at that time we were in Oregon. And so we helped her do that. And I've tried to keep the lines of communication open, and I've tried calling her, and I'll call on birthdays and holidays. And, you know, I have a family of my own that's very busy, so I probably don't call as often as I could. But when I do call, it's always, okay, well, talk to your brother, or here, talk to somebody else. And my son lives over there with my brother. He's trying to do some other things, and my brother's just in a better position to be a better mentor for him. And so, you know, here, talk to your son. And I'm like, okay. So I talk to her for 30 seconds and she pushes the conversation off to someone else.
1: Now, do you think that that's due to your conversation, that she's hurting from feeling cut out of your life, or is that just your mom?
7: A little bit of both. She's always been a little bit estranged and distant from me, even when I was a child. We didn't have really a mother-daughter relationship. We didn't do things, you know, we didn't have the mushy relationship. If I was hurt, it wasn't coming to let me cuddle you. She had that relationship with my brother. I was the oldest, and I grew up to be tough.
1: Yeah. You know? What would you like as a relationship? Because on one hand, I hear you saying, Mom, I can't let you hurt me any longer, and you put a boundary in place. And then I hear you saying, I'm calling her, and I'm not really getting what I want, what I expect. And so, are you clear on the relationship you would like with your mom?
7: Well, I really have just left the lines open for her so that she knows that if she wants a relationship, that there is a boundary line there.
1: Yeah.
7: You know, we can't cross that line where you are living in my home and, you know, you're welcome to come visit, but you have to go home. You know, you're welcome to be a part of my children's lives. but your input on how they are raised and how mm-hmm. we are doing on taking care of them and what we're teaching them, you weren't there to put that input into my life.
1: Yeah.
7: And so it's not welcome in there. You can be their grandmother. You are welcome to come and be that role in their life, but I'm going to put some clear boundaries on that.
1: Mm-hmm. Well, I understand, Tina. You know, when I hear boundaries, and I understand boundaries, and we teach it and we understand they're important in life. It's unfortunate, isn't it, sometimes that we have to put boundaries in place that should be just a natural part of the flow of a relationship. And that word boundary doesn't even have to be in our brain or in our thoughts. It would just become a part of the natural flow in a relationship. Unfortunately, as humans, that doesn't always turn out that way. All right, I'll tell you what, we just scratched the surface. I got to get back to some calls that have been pending. We're going to record everything and play it next Tuesday. So you can join us at 888-888-1717. I'm Dr. Randy. We'll see you next time from Intentional Living, the Ministry of Intentional Life Media.
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1: I was shocked to learn
0: that this is like the longest summer that can possibly be. It's because May started on a Friday and Memorial Day fell on May 25, which is as early as it can possibly occur. And then Labor Day sits as late as the calendar allows, falling on September 7th, which means that summer is a 106-day stretch, 7 days longer than it was last year. I don't know. How are we going to, like, make the best of our extra week this summer? Lots of people have some ideas, including throwback and going for a 90s summer. A little bit later this hour, we'll talk about what in the world a 90s summer is.
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3: And so here's a gentleman in his 80s, Larry McCall, on Focus on the Family Minute. And I'm watching him, listening to him love his wife sacrificially, and it dawned on me, he's not getting anything from his wife. Yeah. Claudine was still loving me, I just didn't, in my pride, I didn't think it was enough. But his wife wasn't doing anything for him. She wasn't serving him practically. She wasn't serving him through her words. She didn't even remember his name. Mm-hmm. And yet here was a man day after day after day. And at that same time, that epiphany, the Holy Spirit brought 1 John 4:19 to this hard heart. We love because he first loved us. And the lights came on. The way Bob can love his wife is he's not depending on her to pour love into him. Mm-hmm. He's leaning on God's love, which is superabundant, overflowing love.
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0: Family Life Radio. My name is Cece, and this is the longest summer that's going to be happening for 10 years because of how early Memorial Day started and then how late Labor Day, which isn't until September 7th. So we have 106 days here, people, this summer. My sister and I were talking over Memorial Day about our childhood when we were kids and how we just ride bikes for hours around the neighborhood. My sister said that there was a divot in front of a tree, and what she would do is ride her bike as fast as she could toward the tree. The front tire would get stuck in the divot. She would fling herself off the bike, and then she would catch a tree branch and swing around. We were howling because we were free, but we would never let our kids do that. But there's a little bit of this like desire to bring back a 90s summer. And it's just a little less technology, a little more freedom, a little more letting go. But put a helmet on your kid. I mean, if they're going to go full throttle toward a tree, you want a helmet on them for sure.
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0: If you're going to do something, do it with good grace. That was the advice when we were in Mother's Day. And what was that thing your mom always used to say that stuck with you, even though maybe you rejected the idea at the time? And one lady said, my mom always said, if you're going to do something, do it with good grace. And I had signed up to go somewhere a couple weeks ago because I kind of felt like I should. And then today is the day. And I'm looking at my schedule and my thing and I'm so busy. But I committed to do it. So you know what I'm going to do? I'm going to show up and I'm going to do it with good grace, good attitude. I'm going to ask God on the way there, all right, how are you going to reveal yourself to me today? What conversations can I get into where I can shine the spotlight on other people, not just talking about myself, all stuff I'm working on this summer?
1: You see the headlines. A hurricane makes landfall. A tornado tears through a neighborhood. Floodwaters rise. And in a moment, everything changes. Homes are gone, power's out, and families are left wondering what to do next. Can you imagine suddenly being without food, clean water, or even a place to call home? 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
4: Hey, this is Crowder. Grave Robber is going to be meaningful to a lot of people. I love the story of Lazarus. It's one of my favorite moments in all of the Bible. If you're following somebody who can raise the dead, he can call your name, and whatever you're up against right now, I know he can come.

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0: So how did you sleep last night? I'm Cece on Family Life Radio. Somebody said that a lot of what marriage is saying, hey, how'd you sleep last night? Oh, terrible. How about you? Oh, pretty good. Yeah, I mean, that's true in my relationship as well. But didn't sleep great at all last night. But I was thinking about a conversation I recently had about what's happening in modern life where you can track everything. People track their sleep, they track their nutrition, they track their workouts. And like the idea is to maximize everything. But it's like too much because it causes undue stress when you look at your wearable the morning after a bad night of sleep, and the stress of not sleeping well adds to the stress your body's already under from the lack of sleep. So a lot of people are kind of ditching some of that stuff. I mean, I never even started with the sleep tracker thing, but a lot of people are like, you know what? Sometimes you just gotta live life and not try to maximize all of life. That makes sense.
1: I am amazed at how different people can be, even within my own family, like even when we're trying to find a movie we can all agree on. As hard as it can be, I'm trying to see the good in all the differences. God made us that way, with unique strengths and gifts. And when we join together, it's powerful. In the Bible, Jesus prays that we would be unified so that the world would know that God sent him and that he loves us. Different people, one all-encompassing passion. Now that's worth watching. Experience hope with Family Life Radio. Loneliness can be loud, even in a crowd. When you feel invisible, God sees you. He's close to the brokenhearted. You may feel alone, but you're not abandoned. 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

0: Family Life Radio. My name is Cece, and I don't know, maybe it's because my husband is a pastor in the local church, but what happened in COVID is a lot of people stayed home or attended church online. You can get really great teaching anywhere. And I think it's fine to supplement with that. I'm not saying online church, you can't get something out of it, but sometimes stuff comes up in your life and what you need is community. You need someone to be able to text and to reach out to and to connect with. I call it like, who's going to bring you a lasagna? You know, maybe you just had a baby and you're exhausted and you'd like a meal. Your online church isn't going to do that, you know? And if they send somebody to your house with a meal, it's likely you don't interact with them on a Sunday morning. So it's just my little encouragement. Wondering, is it time to get back engaged and involved with a local community? It's not perfect. And if it was, it'd stop being perfect when you and I show up.
1: Thank you.
0: Thank you.
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1: So what was that song? 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

0: Family Life Radio, the songs you love, you want to hear them more often? You can be part of that. My name is Sam, inviting you to be a music influencer. Twice a year we come and we say, will you vote on the songs? Tell us, do you want to hear this one? That's Jamie McDonald, Left It in the River, right? Oh, I got to turn it up for you. Do you like that one? Okay, you could vote for that one. Or you could vote for this one. Ooh. That's right, John Reddick. Okay, so you can vote right now. And you know the best part is it could win you a $50 Amazon gift card. 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Or right now, text me the word music. 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Thank you.
1: Hey, everybody. It's your buddy Isaac for Youth Haven. And since summer is getting closer, I have my official list of the top 5 reasons kids can't wait to come to Youth Haven. Let's go. Number 5, the food. Because the camp food out here is actually good.
2: My favorite is the pizza.
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1: Number 4. You can make a new best friend in like 5 minutes.
2: Like, my whole cabin is my friends now, and I didn't even know him before this.
1: Number 3, Harvey the Moose. Honestly, the man is a celebrity, a strange one, and technically really not a man, but a celebrity. Number 2, campfire nights are low-key fire. And for adults listening, yes, that means awesome. But number 1, it's the way kids feel when they're here. Because at Youth Haven, kids feel safe and loved by God.
4: Actually, my favorite thing has been chapel. I've learned that God died for us, and no matter what, He will always love you. It doesn't matter if you're short, tall, anything like that.
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0: Family Life Radio. I'm Sam. Something new for you. This is called Coach's Corner. It's where Coach John, my pastor and coach friend, stops by and he's reflecting in on some of the things that we're thinking about. These days, there are so many people, and I get phone calls all the time from people who are lonely. And I think it's an epidemic. I think it's something that is leading to even health problems with people. Can you speak as a pastor to the loneliness that so many people are feeling right now?
1: Yeah, 52 million Americans, and it's leading to such bad stuff. But there's a wonderful verse in Psalm 68, that says, listen to the power of this. God sets the lonely in families. He leads the prisoners out with singing. In other words, he puts people in a position where they're going to belong to a family. But the best part is, he leads the prisoners out with singing. If you think about loneliness, Sam, isn't loneliness like the four walls of a prison? I feel like I'm by myself. I'm isolated. That's not God. That's not who he is. And so he leads you out with singing. The family we're talking about could be in a variety of different ways, including maybe listening to Family Life Radio and listening to Sam in the afternoon. You're part of a family, right?
0: Yeah. And you know, I want to say this too, is because you're family, that you have our attention if you ever need it. And so I want you to hear this, that we have a place where you can go, and if you need prayer, you connect with one of our chaplains. We call them care coaches, and they're going to listen to you. They're going to let you speak your heart. They're going to pray. Sometimes they'll cry with you and just be with you. And I've had people call me and go, after I spoke to that person, I felt so much weight lift off my shoulders. That's what we want for you. We want you to be safe. We want you to know you're in family. And if you need prayer right now, go to myflr.org and click Need Prayer.
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0: 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God helps us choose the songs, and he uses you to do it. 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I'm Sam. What songs do you want to hear more? What songs would you maybe like to hear a little bit less? What do you think about this one? Do you want to hear more Josiah Queen like that? 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
1: Thank y'all so much for making my morning commute to school and back home to work as pleasant as it can be.
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0: 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My name is Sam.
1: Do you have a life philosophy that defines how you treat your stuff? Mine is give everything away. I feel like the rules of the game are how much stuff can you get rid of before you finish? It's like this giant life puzzle, and the greatest joy is to find someone who has some gaps that your actual stuff could fill in some of those gaps. Like, oh, you need books for a 3 to 6 year old? Here, I have so many, please. And then the hardest part is where two people who are trying to get rid of all their stuff get together. Like when I go visit my mom and dad and they're giving me boxes. No, I'm going the other direction. No. Okay, I'll take them.
2: And so here's a gentleman in his 80s,
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2: And I'm watching him, listening to him love his wife sacrificially, and it dawned on me, he's not getting anything from his wife. Yeah. Claudine was still loving me. I just didn't, in my pride, I didn't think it was enough. But his wife wasn't doing anything for him. She wasn't serving him practically. She wasn't serving him through her words. She didn't even remember his name. Mm-hmm. And yet here was a man day after day after day. And at that same time, that epiphany, the Holy Spirit brought 1 John 4:19 to this hard heart. We love because he first loved us. And the lights came on. The way Bob can love his wife is he's not depending on her to pour love into him. Mm-hmm. He's leaning on God's love, which is superabundant, overflowing love.
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I'm so glad you're here. My name is Sam. Two times a year, we say, will you help us vote for the music? 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And then tell us, it could win you a $50 Amazon gift card. 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Would you like to hear more of this one? Mercy Me, Make It Well. Do you love that

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